0: Well, there you go. Very good morning to you, and welcome along to the Saturday Morning Breakfast Show here on Phonic FM with Buddy. Good music ahead. How are you this morning, guys? Very well, we hope. Have a great bank holiday weekend. The sun's not out yet, but it's coming. get your sun cream ready. It's going to be really hot. And don't forget tomorrow, the Great Western Run. So there's quite a few roads will be closed down tomorrow in Exeter. So just be careful.
1: It's a kind of magic. It's a kind of magic.
0: Okay, off we go with Queen and Kind of Magic. And once again, a very good morning to you and welcome to Phonic FM. One.

right, there you go. It's Take the Queen on the breakfast show this morning, getting away with them, and it's a kind of magic. On the ball this morning, you know, I was here very early this morning in the studio. It could be a time check then. It's coming up for 7 minutes past 8 o'clock, and a very good morning to you. Good morning to Tracy, and good morning to Shane. Thank you very much for your company on the show this morning. Have a great bank holiday weekend. It's coming before I've mentioned it. Jerry Keller, Here Comes Summer.

0: Summertime at last.
1: Okay. That was Jerry Keller on the breakfast show this morning. And here comes summer. It's going to be really hot over the weekend. So take care, everybody. And it's mild down here at the moment. It's a little bit overcast, but I'm sure a little bit later on that old sun's going to come out, and everybody's going to have a great time. Don't forget, it's the Great West Run down here tomorrow, and most of the roads in Exeter are going to be closed down, so take care. Here's Human League on the show this morning, and this is called Don't You Want Me.

Right, there you go. The sound of Human League and Don't You Want Me. What a great track. Buddy on the breakfast show here then on Phonic FM. Good morning to Julie, Lincoln's number one Elvis Presley fan. Good morning, Julie. How are you this morning? Very well, we hope. You don't have to tell me what you want. I know by now that you just love Elvis Presley.

0: such as I.
1: Right, there you go, the King on the show this morning, and a fool such as I saying hi to Julie and up there in Lincoln, and great to have you on board. Okay, looking forward to your holiday near enough at the end of the month, and off to Lanzarote. Well, love it. Come on, play.
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1: Certainly is, and it's Buddy on the Breakfast Show right the way through to 10 o'clock, and we have the Scissor Sisters for you on the show this morning, and I don't feel like dancing. No, I don't.

Oh, great. The Scissor Sisters on the Breakfast Show this morning, and Don't Feel Like Dancing. What a great track. Let's give you a time check. 20 minutes past 8 o'clock. On the way, one of the best summer sounds on the show this morning from Mungo Jerry. Do you remember Mungo Jerry in the summertime?

Yes, a very good morning to you all, and welcome along to The Breakfast Show, Phonic FM, Exeter Sound Alternative, and one of the best summer sounds coming up on The Breakfast Show. Oh, I love this. Mungo Jerry in the summertime.

Absolutely fantastic. The Sound of Mungo Jerry. One of the best summer signs, I think. And that was called In the Summertime. Good music ahead till 10 o'clock and a good mixture of music here on Phonic FM on the breakfast show, Saturday morning breakfast show. That's the way we like it, a good mixture of music. And on the way then, let's have Tina Turner on the show this morning and the best.

Complete music program with Buddy Holly from Solid Gold Soul, Red Hot Rock, the Swinging 60s, the Stomping 70s, the Romantic 80s. Right up to the dance of the 90s. This is the Buddy Holly Show.

Right, there you go. Great. Nancy Sinatra on the show this morning, and Frank Sinatra's daughter, Nancy. These boots are made for walking. Absolutely fantastic. Good morning to Joe. Hi, Joe. How are you today or this morning? Very well. We hope you have a great bank holiday along with Chris and Millie. And make sure you don't stay in the sun too long. Okay, now, Joe. We got the big run down here tomorrow, the Great Western Run. You've got to come down and join in on that one. bit far to come in it all the way down from Lincoln to Exeter. But we have got the big run tomorrow, and everybody's looking forward to that. So be careful, everybody. A lot of the roads are going to be closed down tomorrow, but they will reopen at about 1:30, 2:00. Okay, saying good morning to Joe and Chris and Millie with Womack and Womack. Yeah, love it.

There you go, Womack and Womack and Teardrops here. Great track, love that one. And we said very good morning to Joe and Chris and also to Millie as well. Good morning, Mick. He's up and about this morning. Good morning, Mick. How are you this morning? Very well, we hope. Got a lovely song for you I'm going to play from Billy Fury. Yes, a very pretty song. It's called In Summertime. Billy Fury.

Right, there you go. That was Billy Fury, a great 60s icon on the breakfast show this morning in summer. Very pretty song. And good morning to Mick. Have a great weekend and a good week ahead. Right, what we're going to say now, we're going to say the time is 8:45. Don't forget the 9 o'clock rock, where we'll play four fantastic rock and roll records. But meanwhile, Ian Drury on the show with the Blockheads.

Eskimo, Arapaho, move their body to and fro. 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

dock of Tiger Bay, on the road to Mandalay, from Bombay to Santa Fe, by the hills.

Right, there you go. That was a great instrumental from the 70s that was in the charts, believe it or not, from the Peppers and Pepper Box. Good music ahead then till 10 o'clock. We've got the Respect Show coming up with some great programmes up and coming on Phonic FM all over the weekend and the week ahead. Meanwhile, on The Breakfast Show with Buddy, Viola Wills. It's going to get along without you now. Really?

Right, there you go. The Pet Shop Boys on the breakfast show here on Phonic FM saying once again a very good morning to Julie up and about this morning. And have a good day, a good weekend, everybody. And also to all the listeners we have coming in from Phonic FM. Great to talk to you and thank you very much for your company on the show this morning. OK, the 9 o'clock rock is coming up. We've got Buddy Holly and the Crickets for you. Little Richard and the Bobby Fuller Four and Elvis Presley all on the 9 o'clock rock. Let's go!

Oh, there you go then. Absolutely fantastic. On the 9 o'clock rock, we had Buddy Holly with the Crickets, Little Richard and the Bobby Fuller Four, and finishing off there with a great track from the King, Elvis Presley.

Oh, what a great track. Absolutely fantastic. The sound of the Everly Brothers there and Temptation. It's coming up for 12 minutes past 9 o'clock. A very good morning to you if you have just joined us. It's Phonic FM, Exeter Sound Alternative with Buddy on the breakfast show here. Don't forget, just to remind you that most of the roads are going to be closed down tomorrow morning up until about 1:30, 2 o'clock for the Great Western Run. Thanks for joining us. Don't forget, we've got the Respect Show coming up after I finish. On Phonic FM. Meanwhile, Free the Pain and a great track. Love it. Band of Gold.

Oh, what a great track on the program this morning. One of the best from Frida Payne and Band of Gold. Okay, more hits coming on the Breakfast Show, Phonic FM, Exodus Sound Alternative. I do love this

Right, there you go. That's Shalimar on the breakfast show this morning. And what a great track, too. And Julie's texting saying, remember that one when we used to do the carnivals down at sunny Exmouth there. Absolutely fantastic. Thank you very much for that. The Love Affair on the show this morning, and a great track. I do love this one from The Love Affair. It's called Rainbow Valley.

Right, there you go, one of the best 60s to come out of the 60s era, and the sound of The Love Affair and Rainbow Valley, and because they had other hits as well, Everlasting Love and Bring On Back the Good Times. Oh yeah, Bring On Back the Good Times, that's what we're doing here. It's 22 minutes past 9 o'clock. Good morning, everybody. Good morning.

Right, there you go, Bob Monaro on the Breakfast Show this morning, and Harlem Shuffle, absolutely fantastic sound. Hope you're enjoying the music, guys, and welcome along if you have just joined us. Phonic FM, Exeter Sound Alternative, the Respect Show coming up at 10 o'clock, and other great programmes here on Phonic FM over the weekend and the week ahead. Coming up then, we've got the OJs on the show, and a great track. Remember this one. It's called The Love Train.

Right, there you go. Great piece of Tamanomoto music on the programme this morning, Temptations, and Papa was a Rolling Stone. Shane and Tracy, thank you very much for being with us. You want Dusty with the Pet Shop Boys. I haven't got it on the show for this morning, but I'll make sure I bring it in next week for you, because it is a fantastic track. But meanwhile, I'm going to play you the sound of the Pet Shop Boys, which I hope you're going to like, okay? And thank you very much for your company.

Right, there you go. Pet Shop Boys on the show this morning. Okay, Shane and Tracy. Okay, the one you want with Dusty. I'll make sure it's on the programme for next Saturday. And thank you very much for your company.

Okay, there you go. The sound of the crystals on the show this morning. And then he kissed me. And don't forget, just to remind you, it's a big run tomorrow. So most of the roads in Exeter will be closed down and the surrounding districts. Okay, but I think they all reopen again about 1:30, 2:00. And look forward to that. It's going to be a great day for them. It's going to be a bit hot, so but there will be plenty of water available for all the runners. Right, it's a lovely track on the show this morning from Oliver Cheatham and Get Down. It's Saturday night. Have a good weekend, everybody, and a good week ahead.

Right, there you go, Oliver Cheatham and Get Down Saturday Night on The Breakfast Show. We've got Mink DeVille. You might remember this one. It was in the charts some time ago, but it's a lovely song, and it's called The Spanish Droll.

Right, there you go. Mink DeVille there. And great track, 70s track there. The Spanish Drove. Dusty Springfield.

Right, there you go. There's our Dusty and In Private. What a great track on the show. We played some great music on The Breakfast Show this morning. I hope you've enjoyed it. And have a great weekend, everybody. It's time for me to clear up my rubble and go. Okay. It's been really great. And thank you very much for your company. The Respect Show up and coming. Some more great shows on the Exeter Phonic FM, Exeter Sound Alternative throughout the weekend and the week ahead. You take care, everybody, and God be willing, we'll see you next Saturday. Take care. Goodbye for now. Bye-bye.

good morning and welcome to the Respect Show with me, Bully. And today is the official launch of the Respect Festival, with stuff going on in Bedford Square a little bit later on, which I'll tell you about. And I think we've got John coming in from Respect to tell us more about this year's festival. In the meantime, let's get on with some music, shall we?

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1: Indeed, and welcome if you've just joined us on the day that Exeter Respect 2026 is officially launched, and we'll be talking a bit more about that a little bit later. John Fitzsimmons from the Respect organisation is coming in to tell us a bit more about the festival and today's launch, hopefully, as well. And if you want to know a bit more about the launch, there is some live music and other performance going on in Bedford Square. I'm not sure the start time, actually, whether it's 11 or if...

Music from Korea, Lee Jong-ju, and a track called Tu Me Manques from his album Samin Dong Rak, or something like that. Anyway, if you assume that most of my pronunciations are phonetic, then at least you know if you write them down, you've got a good chance of finding them online. And lastly, you can probably tell it was from kind of somewhere in over Russia way. I'm actually from Siberia, Nitland, a track called Mansi from an album called Abakan. Right, let's carry on with some more music. And this time we're going to, as usual with this programme, we're going to be moving all around the world, playing music from different parts of the world. And this next one is actually an Iranian artist based in Canada, Parisa Karim Molam and Tirani Drum. Hopefully, all being well.

Ah, good stuff. It's putting me in a very, very calm space, I have to say. Three tracks. Firstly, from Iran via Canada, Parisa Karimi Merlan and Tirani Drum, and a track called Sizay Salam Gatir Mashem. From the album's called Unveiled, and it's really, really good. Yeah, really excellent. In fact, I recommend checking out any of the albums that I play tracks from. I've listened to all the albums that I'm playing today, not just in the last couple of weeks preparing for the program. Some of them I've been listening, you know. Some of these are artists I've been listening to for quite a long time. Some of them are new to me as well. Next one is one who's very familiar to me, Suad Massi. Great to have her back. An album produced by. Name just escaped me. Also produced Tanara one there as well. It'll come to me later when I don't need to know. Chibani was the name of the track by Suad Massi, and the album is called Zagat or something like Zagate. I don't know. And that was followed by the wonderful Tanara one, of course, from their brilliant album Hogar, which came out maybe 2 months ago now, and the track there, Tad Odunya. Right, let's just crack on. Tanara and kind of come Saharan band, they kind of come from southern Algeria, Mali, that part of the world, and we're going to stay in Mali for this next track, and this is Nebisolo and Benogo Diakite.

0: Right, three tracks there. Firstly, what were they? That's a good question. I've lost my list. I'm struggling to focus on which bit it was. Yes. Firstly, from Mali, Never Solo and Bonogo Jikite, and a track called Jine Mogo Tiki. The album's called A Gin and a Hunter Went Walking, and very excellent it is too. That was followed by Syed Silbak, a track called, I'm not sure if it's Chobi or Kobe, but it's, the album's called Oud for Palestine. He's a Palestinian musician. And to balance that up, I've finished it with a bit of kind of modern klezmer from the Klezmatics, a track called Fun Tashlich, which comes from a fantastic album called Rhythm and Juice, which they released back in 1990, and it was reissued last year. It's really, really excellent. And I'm very happy to say I've been joined by John from Respect to talk about this morning's launch, or today's launch, and the festival itself. So,
1: hi, thanks for inviting me in.
0: Yeah, good to see you. There's a lot of noise in the background, isn't there? I'm not, if I take the headphones off. good. So, tell us a bit about
1: what's happening this year.
0: Yeah, what's happening, yeah.
1: Well, Respect Festival has again managed to create itself for another year, which is a remarkable achievement in itself, because it exists on gaining funding support to keep the festival going. It doesn't exist by ticket sales and all that kind of stuff for lots of other festivals. It actually raises money from various sources to keep it going. Though that means that when you come along to the festival, it costs £2 to get in each day. And under 16s are free, which, you know, these days I think it's unheard of that you can go to a festival like the Respect Festival again. But that's because we raise funds and sponsorship for the festival, and we've done it again for another year.
0: I know it's really particularly hard work in the current climate.
1: It is really hard. There's a lot of demands on funders and sponsorship people to keep things rolling. So we're really glad about that. We get funded by Devon County Council. We get some funding from Exeter University. We get some funding and support from the City Council, Exeter City Council as well. So across things like that, and Unison provide quite a lot of funding as well. So it mounts up, and we also, this year, we got an award for all from the lottery fund. All that added up enough to run the festival again, which is great.
0: Excellent.
1: And the festival, I think this year it's swung a bit more towards the community focus this year. So we've got more choirs this year than we had the previous years. I think that's because a lot of people have started joining choirs, and it's become a thing. There's a whole organisation now across the UK called Rock Choirs. I don't know if you've ever heard of them. Well, it exists right the way across the UK. It's a national organisation, and people join these choirs, and there's a set number of songs that they sing, the same songs in every area, and they all wear the same stuff, and it's a very corporate kind of approach to it. But I think it's picked up on the thing that people are looking for community focused things to do, you know, rather than sitting in front of the telly all day and all night watching stuff that's produced by various mainly American companies, you know. People want to get together and do community things, so that's been that we've had a lot more applications from choirs and things.
0: I think there's an element of if you sat in front of the TV, or even if you're just looking at the media, social media and stuff, which is, we're getting fired at us all the time, really, kind of a lot of bad negative stuff. And I think people are looking for something to reconnect with other people around them, but also something that makes them feel good. And singing is just
1: absolutely
0: such a great way of
1: So the advantage,
0: and anybody can do it. It's not like playing football, which sport also has similar effects on people that participate. But if you're not a sporty type, you can still kind of get that real good feel good factor.
1: Yeah, absolutely. Yeah. Yeah, I think it's a really good thing.
0: I think I love about choirs is you can take a whole group of people who individually, none of them may be particularly great singers, but it doesn't matter because once you put a mass of voices together, it just creates something.
1: Yeah, sounds wonderful.
0: Yeah,
1: it does.
0: Yeah.
1: The repertoire has expanded of choirs in recent years as well. It moved more into kind of pop and jazz and that kind of stuff.
0: You get
1: choirs that have expanded the genres. So rather than having to learn, a classical piece and join a classical choir and all that kind of stuff. You can join a pop choir, which is what the rock choirs are all about. That's what they've developed. So I think it's a great thing. So we've got more choirs. We've still got quite a lot of community groups. I think the heart of the festival, really, although we sometimes get big bands to play on the Mandela stage and all that kind, the heart of the festival really is the community stage.
0: Yeah.
1: Because there you get all these community groups that a lot of them have actually been rehearsing all year their slot at the Respect Festival.
0: Yeah.
1: And you go along and they're amazing. Some of the stuff they do. I think last year or the year before, I saw this pop and rock band who had been developed by a local community group.
0: Yeah.
1: And they'd really learnt their stuff, went on stage, and they were about, one of them was about 10, I think, and the others, that was the drummer, and the others weren't much older than 13 or 14.
0: Yeah.
1: And they played some of those classic rock songs really, really well. Right. It wasn't like it was a bit like it. It was absolutely spot on, So they'd been working all year. To do that, so you come along and see that. It's a fantastic thing to see them do that. And there's lots of other community groups that are like that as well. They spend a long, long time getting their performance ready.
0: And the guys I work with talk about it for months and months and months and months. Oh, we do respect this year,
1: they
0: love it.
1: Is it Sound Waves you work with? They're always really good when they come along.
0: We're probably going to be the least prepared we've ever been for it because we had a bit of a disaster because the building we run the sessions in got flooded in at the end of January. So we had the best part of 3 months where we weren't able to run.
1: Uh-huh.
0: So we're kind of condensing it. And I'm trusting the rest of my team today to run the session and rehearse the songs.
1: It'll still be great because they'll come along and the adrenaline will be pumping.
0: They will just have a really good time.
1: Yeah, absolutely.
0: Which is brilliant.
1: Yeah.
0: And I think that's one of the things about community groups, isn't it? You see people on stage having fun.
1: Yeah.
0: And that is infectious and it spills over to anybody who comes along and watches it, and I think people really pick up on it.
1: Yeah. Some of the performances are remarkable.
0: Yeah.
1: You know, they really are. It's not as though you're going along to watch a bunch of amateurs. They're really actually quite professional about what they're doing. I think a really wonderful experience, particularly the community stage. There's an energy around that stage and the things that go on there that is really central, I think, to the success of the Respect Festival. And of course, it also involves a lot of different groups from across Exeter. Not many people realise how many different ethnic groups there are in Exeter. You know, so you get groups coming along, like the Kurdish groups, for example, come along and do half an hour or so of Kurdish dance, and it's tremendous in involving the whole audience in their approach to dance.
0: Do you have any idea how many languages are spoken in Exeter these days?
1: I don't know, not accurately, but I am aware that it's more than most people would realise.
0: Yes. It's great. I mean, I remember years ago. If you hear that, to experience that kind of hearing around you, different voices, you have to go to Bristol.
1: That's true.
0: Exeter's kind of it's changed in a relatively short space of time, really.
1: Yeah.
0: I think in a really positive way.
1: Yeah, I think that's
0: great.
1: And I think that's true to some extent also across Devon.
0: Yeah.
1: I think there's been a growth in different communities coming to live in Devon.
0: Yeah. Yeah.
1: And I think there's been a really positive thing. Certainly for the festival, it's been tremendous because you get the input then of another different community coming along to offer dance and music in a different way to what you may have been used to before. So it's great.
0: And of course, underlying it all is the whole ethos of the all different, all equal, and that kind of standing up and celebrating that diversity.
1: Absolutely.
0: And that's kind of right now is probably more important than it's been for a really long time, because there's a lot of disparate voices in our country right now.
1: There is. Some of them have perhaps been given a bit too much media attention.
0: I think far too much. But
1: you know, and those of us that see it as a good thing that we increase the diversity of our communities are often maybe not given the airtime we should have to make the point. You know, that actually when you bring in a different community, it enhances the community that was already there.
0: Absolutely.
1: It doesn't undermine it.
0: Yeah.
1: It enhances it. Yeah. And you can see that when all you've got to do is go down to the RD&E hospital, walk in the door and look around you at the people that are working there.
0: Yeah.
1: You know, there's a huge diversity of people working in our health service.
0: Yeah.
1: If you take them away, what happens to our health service?
0: Absolutely.
1: It's ridiculous, all these things about taking those people.
0: Yeah.
1: It's a mad thing. That's just one aspect of it.
0: Yeah.
1: And I think maybe, you know, the main national media spends far too much time focusing on those kind of events that are created as publicity events by those that don't see things the same way.
0: Yeah.
1: You know.
0: I think you're right. I think there's some other bigger issues around, you know, I think the political class has failed a lot of people, and I think there's a lot of people that have no voice who feel kind of desperate, angry, and they don't know, you know, particularly if they're in situations where they don't have any jobs to go to, they're struggling to find housing and all those things. And without a voice, the minute someone comes along that says, well, the reason this is happening to you is, and we'll help you, that's something that's relatively easy for people to latch onto.
1: I think that
0: there are movers in a certain political field who would kind of exploit that.
1: Yeah.
0: So I'm trying to stay as neutral as possible because we have had one or two complaints occasionally against people on Phonic for having particular
1: views.
0: So try not to express a particular viewpoint, and certainly not support a political party or anything like that.
1: No.
0: But it's a social thing, isn't it? It's a social thing.
1: Yeah, I agree. I think in recent years, well, there's a whole economic argument about it. One of the things that doesn't get mentioned very much these days is the fact that our country has been driven by bondholders, not by policy.
0: Yeah.
1: You know, and that opens a whole can of worms about what's going on there. And, and most people don't know what's happening there and why it's been happening.
0: Yeah.
1: But that would be one thing, just one thing that would perhaps open up the arguments a bit more and make people realise what is actually happening and why it's happening.
0: Yeah.
1: And it's not down to a few people coming in from different countries.
0: No, really.
1: Anyway,
0: so,
1: there
0: we
1: are. So back to the Respect Festival.
0: So it's on the weekend. It's 2 weeks. Is it 2 weeks today?
1: 2 weeks today, yeah. That's right. Starts on Saturday.
0: Yeah.
1: The 7th, I think it is, and is also on the Sundays. It's a 2-day festival.
0: Yeah.
1: It runs during the day, so it doesn't run at night as well.
0: No.
1: So it's just a day festival. It's a very family, community focused festival. That's why there's no alcohol out there and all that kind of thing. There's an area devoted to kids, you know, and all that kind of stuff for them. And it's a very family-focused thing. It stalls food stalls, and there are three stages with different acts, music and dance acts on those stages. So it starts on the Saturday at 11:30 and ends at about 7, and it starts on Sunday at 11 o'clock and ends at 6.
0: Right.
1: So, you know, and as I said earlier, £2 to get in. Yeah. It's ridiculous, really. You where could you go with your family?
0: A supermarket with £2.
1: Yeah, yeah.
0: Get with £2. Maybe a bag of crisps, and that's about your lot.
1: Yeah. Where could you take your family for a day out, you know?
0: Yeah, yeah.
1: For £2.
0: Yeah.
1: Because your kid's getting free if they're under 16.
0: Yeah.
1: So you're just paying for your mum and dad to get in, you know. So I think it's a great event.
0: And that's a really good point. I mean, I know I was reading something about this a little while back. The cost of for a kind of family of say four people to just go out for an evening or go and visit a historic building or something like that.
1: Yeah,
0: and the cost is really really high, and you know, for a family of four, just one event like that can set them back sort of close to £200.
1: Yeah, absolutely.
0: In fact, and the fact that it's so little to get in also means that people might have a bit of money to be able to go and taste a bit of the world that all seems to be on offer. And,
1: yes, that's right.
0: Yeah.
1: Yeah, so they can buy their lunch there and all that kind of thing. Yeah.
0: Yeah.
1: And look at some of the stalls there selling, you know, jewellery and clothes and stuff like that. There's all that there as well. So, it's a great afternoon, I think, to go along.
0: Yeah. Yeah, I used to annually buy T-shirts at the Respect Festival from a particular trader. He's no longer trading, unfortunately.
1: All right.
0: Yeah, I always liked his stuff, and he was always here. So. Yeah, excellent. Okay, so it's All Systems Go.
1: Yep,
0: which is brilliant news. Well done for pulling it all together.
1: Well, I help out with it's basically Dr. Suad George who runs the Genem, Dr. Suad Genem. Now she changed her name back. She runs the whole thing and devotes herself to it every year.
0: She's so passionate.
1: Yeah, she is, it's incredible work that she
0: I've
1: does.
0: I've always found her passion to be really infectious.
1: Yeah, yeah, you know. It is.
0: Yeah.
1: Yeah. So it's now, I think it's the 27th year. 27th year this year, so it's been running a long time. It's the only Respect Festival that has kept going.
0: Right.
1: Over all those years, all the others have stopped at some point.
0: Yeah.
1: They all started in 1997 with the murder of Stephen Lawrence.
0: Yeah. Yeah.
1: They all started as a response to that.
0: Yeah.
1: And this one has kept going, mainly due to the efforts of Dr. Suad Genem.
0: Yeah.
1: Yeah. Yeah.
0: Okay. Well, and supported by a team of...
1: Yeah.
0: All volunteers largely.
1: Lots of volunteers come along every year.
0: Yeah.
1: And people come along to do all the jobs that a festival requires of you. Some of them aren't that glamorous,
0: No.
1: You know. The festival, it's like the thing, you know, sometimes you're watching television and you see something on TV and you say, that's a great show, you know.
0: Yeah.
1: And it takes half an hour or something. What you don't realise, that's the tip of an iceberg.
0: Absolutely.
1: Underneath that, hours and hours and hours of work. So what happens with this festival, as I think happens with most festivals, is the moment it's over, we start planning the next one.
0: Yeah.
1: In fact, actually this year we started planning the next one before this one took place.
0: Right.
1: So it requires a lot of people involved in it in different ways, and a lot of people to do those jobs that are not glamorous.
0: Yeah.
1: You know, they don't require.
0: So, if you're out there listening and you'd like to get involved in the Respect Festival, I would say approach them at the festival. There's also Respect stand there. If you approach them and say, "I'd be interested in getting involved," services will be, I'm sure, gratefully received.
1: Indeed,
0: something to offer.
1: They would.
0: That'd be great, yeah.
1: Yeah, yeah.
0: And of course, it's how it keeps so many things going. I mean, it's how this host station is all volunteers.
1: Yeah, that's right.
0: you know, yeah. So many things, that's what it's down to, isn't it?
1: It is, yeah, yeah. If we had to pay for what all the volunteers do, it would probably increase the national income a lot.
0: Yeah. Yeah.
1: Yeah.
0: Okay, and the launch is, well, it's happening now. It's just started about 10 minutes ago, if it's all on time.
1: Yep.
0: And that's running through to about 3 o'clock, is it?
1: Yeah.
0: Yeah.
1: 3 o'clock, yeah.
0: Yeah. And that's up in Bedford Square.
1: Yeah.
0: Okay, brilliant. Well, thanks for coming in, John.
1: Oh, thanks for inviting me.
0: Looking forward to the festival.
1: Yeah.
0: I'm going to be there 2 days this year.
1: No. Great.
0: I usually try and make it for two, but don't always manage it. But this year, definitely. So.
1: Yeah. Well, yeah, hopefully we get the same weather that we're getting today.
0: I hope so. Yeah. Yeah. And we've been pretty lucky over the years, really.
1: Yeah.
0: We've had a couple of damp ones, but usually it turns out okay, doesn't it? Yeah.
1: Yeah. Okay. Thanks
0: very
1: much.
0: Brilliant. Thanks, John. Okay. And we'll crack on with some more music.

Great stuff indeed. And I'm not really fading away. I'm just having to turn around to operate machinery at the same time as trying to talk. Two tracks. Firstly, from Colombia, Nuevos Rios. Track was Samba Ale, and that was followed by legendary Gaspar Lawal, who was a Nigerian percussionist who came to the UK in the early 70s, and became one of the kind of real go-to percussionists in the music scene around London and stuff. He played with lots of people. That wasn't quite meant to happen. I don't know what happened there. He was just fantastic. Anyway, let's get on with some more music, because I'm not going to get in everything that I was hoping to play this morning, but it was always a bit kind of maybe, maybe not. So let's have something from just up the road. Fantastic singer-songwriter based in Leeds. It's not where she's from originally. Can't remember where she's from. She's called Maddie Morris. She played at Pride a couple of weeks ago, although it was sadly a very short set, and they only gave her 20 minutes. She should have had an hour, really, coming all that way. But anyway, this is Maddie Morris, and brilliant song called Stories I'd Never Tell.

0: 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Brought to you in association with the Devon County branch of Unison, the public sector union.
1: Indeed, and the two tracks there, Maddie Morris, Stories I'd Never Tell from Joy and Resistance, which you can get if you go onto her Bandcamp page. Brilliant stuff. And that's the latest single there from Peter Gabriel, Won't Stand Down. He's releasing a single every month throughout the whole year, and that's the latest one. I think, unless there's another one come out in the next couple of days, I don't know about. Anyway, I'm going to talk quick because I want to get on with some more music. Here is Busy Mungu, Did You... Oh, I'll try and work out how to say it while I'm playing it.

E agora? Agora que vai! 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

Fantastic stuff. Two great tracks from Africa. First one from Rwanda, Bizimungu Diadone, Tabara Riangombe. That's the name of the track, or something like that. And secondly, Africa Negra, from Sao Tome and Principe. I think that's how you pronounce it. It's the second smallest African country. It's an island country across two islands on the equator in the Gulf of Guinea. And the track there, it was a Portuguese, it was one of the parts of Africa that was settled by the Portuguese, or invaded by the Portuguese is probably more appropriate. So the title's in Portuguese, which I have no idea on pronunciation. So it's something along the lines of Apoiamas Aluta dos Nossos Irmãos. If you want to know what any of the tracks are that I've played, then drop us an email to the studio and it will get to me, and I'll reply and write it down so you can see what it is. Well, that's pretty much it for me. Do stick around on Phonic. There's plenty more music to come. I think Vinny's up at 12 o'clock with the Old Wave New Wave show. Plenty going on for the rest of the day. And come and join us up in Bedford Square. I shall be up there in about half an hour, and I'm playing myself at some point. There's loads of music and dance and stuff going on. I'm going to leave you with two tracks. Firstly, from Italy, Pennio d'Amore, Madonna Assunta is the name of the track. And lastly, Mernam Rastigari, who's a Persian musician based in New York, and a track called Naz. And that will be it for the Respect Show for this week. We will be back next Saturday. I'm not sure who the presenter is, but we're here every week, as you know. As always, take care of each other, whatever you're doing, and see you soon. Bye.

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Next wave? 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Or cyberpunk? I didn't think so.

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1: Chicks on Speed with Euro Trash Girl, and before that we had Boy George and the Twin with Here Come the Girls. Are you feeling lazy on this sunny Saturday afternoon? Well, up next we have David Byrne and Express 2.

beat seduction in the magazine, endless pleasure in limousine, in the back shakes a tambourine, nicotine from a silver screen. 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
1: Felix the House Cat and Miss Kitten, Silver Screen Shower Scene. And before that, we had Detroit Electro Punk's Adult with Hand to Phone. 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
1: Perfect by Princess Superstar and Mason. And before that, we had Girls by The Prodigy and Junkie XL's electro cover of Citizen Dust by Susie and the Banshees. Let's have some Duran Duran now.

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1: Twist by Goldfrapp, and before that we heard Duran Duran with Girls on Film, the Tintin Out remix. 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
1: Kerncraft 400 by Zombie Nation, and that was the Kitten and the Hacker remix. And before that, we heard Miss Kitten herself with Rippin' Kitten, and that was the Toby Newman Glove Tension mix. 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
1: Electrocute with their cover of the early 80s cult electro rap classic I Need a Freak, originally by Sexual Harassment. Up next, we have Cabaret Voltaire's Nag Nag Nag, given an electro clash makeover by Tiga.

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1: Shout, David Bowie's Fashion, remixed by Solaris. 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
1: Martini Brothers, the biggest fan, the Black Strobe remix. We've come to the end of today's Old Wave, New Wave show, Electro Clash Mix. I hope you've enjoyed it. With me, Vinny Grist, I'll be back next Saturday. Till then, I'm going to leave you with one of my favourite Electro Clash tracks, Emerge by Fisher Spooner. Till next time.

0: Hey there, rockers. This is Paul Lasky here from the band Clover Hill. 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Keep rocking, folks.
1: 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This is the Emerging Unsigned Radio Show here until 6 p.m. this afternoon. I have got tons of new music, as always, on this show. A bit of a mixture of rock and a bit of dance and a bit of prog. Everything, something for everybody. But I'm going to start off today's show with my friends over there in Los Angeles, California. They're all sat there eating their breakfast because it's 8 a.m. over there, all bleary-eyed. But they've already messaged me to say they're tuned in and saying a massive hello to everybody. The band are called Mirror. I've got two tracks. This is the first being Something That Happened.

Awesome stuff. The Beatles with Norwegian Wood. This Bird Has Flown. Lovely track. Before that, Mirror and Times and Tidings. And before that, Mirror and Something That Happened. Brilliant. Roland, Sal and Bob are all tuned in, waving. I know they're waving and I know they're smiling. Hope you have a great weekend, guys. And I'm looking forward to the next track you send me tomorrow. But I'm off air next Saturday because I'm away on me holly bobs tomorrow. So that'll be played in a couple of weeks' time. My friend over in Norway, Gilles Kramer, he's tuned in. Hello, sir. Hope you're well. Yes, there was problems earlier with Phonic FM, but I think we're back on air now, just in time for this show, as I'd have been very unhappy. And also, John's just sent a message. He's tuned in. Hello, John. Hope you're well, mate. And anybody else tuned in, hope you're having a brilliant weekend. The sun is shining in Exeter. It is absolutely baking here. Right. This is the latest single from my friend. He's so talented. From Morocco. He goes by the name of Achelas. This is featuring Salah Eddine Kida. This is Raya.

That is Brendan Perkins with Rest at the Shoreline, something I'll be doing tomorrow in Greece, from his 2026 album Trading River Songs. Before that, Sonic Tapestry with New Beginning, that's from their 2024 album Into the Sun. And unlike mainstream radio stations, I do play music over 3 minutes long. That was 11 minutes, 19 seconds. It was brilliant. And the first of the three was the latest single from my friend Ashelas, featuring Salah Eddin Kida with Raya. Hope you're enjoying all these tracks. I know I am. John's messaged in to say, what ripping tracks. Thank you very much, John. Hope everybody's house is enjoying the show. Right, I've got a couple of very talented teenage young ladies now with some brilliant music. The first being Brogan with her latest single, Ballerina Box.

Three beautiful songs there. That was Drayton Farley, Sonny Sweeney and Danny Rose with All the Lights Are Low. Before that, the young artist out of Blackpool, Lois Brooks, and her latest single, Red Rum. And the first of the three, Brogan, the young Scottish artist, with her latest single, Ballerina Box. Brilliant stuff. Right, we're going to go back to an artist who's been around for years, but he's got some new music out. This is Elton John with Captain Fantastic and the Brown Dirt Cowboy.

Very chilled. That was Perry Como and It's Impossible. Before that, Nat King Cole and Nature Boy, and the first of the three. I was going to play a newer track, but I decided to go with an older track from Elton John because it's cracking. That was Captain Fantastic and the Brown Dirt Cowboy. Brilliant stuff. Did I say who is above my head in the Exeter Phoenix today, this evening, playing a gig with his band? You ain't going to believe it. It's only Kiefer Sutherland. Yes, Kiefer Sutherland from one of my favourite films, The Lost Boys, is above my head somewhere in the Exeter Phoenix, and I'm down in the basement in the Phonic FM studios, and it's sold out, so I can't go. But anybody going tonight, you have an awesome night. You're lucky things. Right, this is a cracking track from 1977. You'll know the guitar riff straight away. I don't need to say who it is.

Cracking stuff. That was Scott Stapp and Survivor from his 2019 album, The Space Between the Shadows. Before that, the latest single from Def Leppard, Rejoice, and the first of the three, the unmistakable guitar riffs of Heart and Barracuda from their 1977 album, Little Queen. Awesome stuff. Right, this is a cracking track. The latest single from Jeff the Fish Lefroy. This is Spaceman.

Cracking stuff. That was Killer Star. And there has to be a reason from their 2026 album, The Afterglow. Before that, the latest single from Sentient Robot, You Are. And the first of the three was the latest single from Jeff the Fish, Lefroy and Spaceman. Awesome tracks. Right, we're nipping over to Italy now with my friend Massimo Pieretti, Germana.

Awesome stuff. That was Oren Le Conteur with Ne me parlez pas d'amour. Awesome. Before that, Plenilunio with Igacho El Luchole. Before that, Gaetan Roussel, Bernard Lavillier, Love. And the first of the four was Massimo Pieretti, Germana Noegi with Get In Line. 15 minutes left of the show before James and John comes in with the Ricochet Show, where this week's theme is Bond themes. So stay tuned to Phonic FM. Right, my mate, Mr. Greg Hutto over there in South Carolina, has got a new album out available on Bandcamp entitled Another Crisis Averted. This is a track from that album. This is his latest single, Look to the Sun.

There you go. That is Memphis Mayfire and The Other Side from their 2025 album of the same name. Before that, my friend Greg Hutto with his latest single, Look to the Sun, from his 2026 album, Another Crisis Averted. As I say, available from Bandcamp. A lot of the artists I play have got music on Bandcamp. Always buy them on the first Friday of every month. They get more money then. Tomorrow night, 6 to 8pm, is the Revolutionary Radio Request Show with my mate Frank. I'm not going to be there because I'm on my holidays tomorrow. So he'll be there on his Todd, bless him. And tomorrow's theme is plants and flowers. So tune in tomorrow, 6 to 8pm, Phonic FM. Also stay tuned to John and James. They're up in 5 minutes' time with a Bond-themed Ricochet show. I'm going to leave you with the final track. I won't be back next week because, again, I'm on my holidays. Somebody else will be standing in. I'm going to leave you with a track from the album Six by Brass Against. And this is their cover of Faith No More's track, Epic. See you soon. Good night.

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0: The ricochet. Hey, I know 2, 3, 5 things are hard to mention.
1: Good evening, ladies and gentlemen. You are listening to 106.8 Phonic FM in the Exeter area. This is The Ricochet. My name is Evans, James Evans.
2: I'm John Finger. Good evening. You are listening to... I can't read the rest of the title. This is The Bond Show.
1: The show's called You've Had Your Six.
2: Oh, right.
1: Do you get the quote from that?
2: No.
1: I'll explain that to you in a minute. Ladies and gentlemen, we're playing lots and lots and lots and lots of James Bond themes this evening. Not quite all of them, because we haven't got time. And as such, the only way to start any Bond show is... to start off with Miss James Bond herself.
2: Dame Shirley Bassey.

0: Ladies and gentlemen, Dame Shirley Bassey with Goldfinger, of course.
1: Honestly.
0: From the film Goldfinger from 1964. We should say, at this point, before we talk a very little bit about that song, because we've got to get through lots of Bond films, we didn't start at the beginning. Dr. No, of course, was the first Bond film.
1: Yep.
0: But the theme from that was the James Bond theme, and we will be closing the show with that later
1: yes.
0: on. The second film, of course, was from Russia with Love. The theme tune was by Matt Monroe. But we decided not to play that one because, honestly, neither of us think a lot of it.
1: No, it's a bit guff. But the other thing about Goldfinger is that it's the first Bond to feature the Aston Martin DB5, which also turned up in Thunderball, Goldeneye, Tomorrow Never Dies, Skyfall, Spectre, and No Time to Die.
0: Oh, you've got some facts here.
1: I'm reading off Wikipedia.
0: I see, right. So some of them are facts and some of them are just something that somebody late at night typed on.
1: I reckon that if any page is going to be more or less correct, the Bond wiki's probably going to be.
0: It's probably 95%, isn't it? Yeah.
1: But yeah, that is the quintessential. Though some may dispute it, that in my mind is the quintessential Bond theme.
0: Goldfinger.
1: Oh yeah.
0: You think it's? Because we're going to talk about this during the show. Because the original plan for this show was that we were going to rank them in our order of our favourites.
1: Yeah.
0: But we found it was impossible because there's two of us and we didn't agree. Well, we agreed on one thing. We're looking at you, Madonna.
1: I listened to that again last night just to be sure, and we were both correct.
0: We were correct, weren't we?
1: Honestly, absolute
0: listeners.
1: Garbage.
0: There are so many lists online of everybody's favourite Bond themes in order. And there's only one thing they all agree on.
1: And
0: which one is bottom?
1: It starts really promisingly, and then she goes, "I'm gonna sink this ship."
0: Yeah,
1: and
0: let's just
1: Sigmund
0: not talk,
1: Freud.
0: Let's not talk about it.
1: It's like,
0: but yeah, that was of course we ought to mention give big Ricochet props to Dame Shirley Bassey, because not only is she the only person to do more than one Bond theme, she in fact has done three.
1: Yep.
0: We will be playing another one of those later. We're not going to be playing all three of them because we figured that we've got to leave a small number out due to time. And we figured Shirley Bassey could be one of the ones that gets dropped. Otherwise, it's going to just turn into a Shirley Bassey show.
1: Which is fine.
0: Yeah, which is all right, isn't it? So let's move on to Thunderball.
1: Now, I want to say something about this, which is that traditionally the Bond themes were always... or where, for the most part, certainly early days, they were all delivered by great big lung busters, right? So Bassey, obviously, one of the few people that can compete with her in terms of proper turbocharged lungs is everyone's favourite Welshman, Tom Jones.
0: Mr. Tom Jones.
1: And I forgot that Tom Jones, while this isn't my favourite Bond theme, it's still pretty good, but when he goes for that note at the end...
0: Well, have you read about that?
1: No.
0: Because what actually happened was he didn't quite, but almost fainted in the studio from performing that note. A quote from him here, "I closed my eyes and held the note for so long, when I opened my eyes, the room was spinning." He nearly passed out.
1: Yeah.
0: And another interesting fact about this, the original title for this was Mr. Kiss Kiss Bang Bang.
1: Oh.
0: Because that was what they were originally going to call it.
1: Well, I'm glad they didn't do that.
0: No, which is a terrible,
1: oh,
0: terrible.
1: Gab's just texted in, "Sir Tom Jones."
0: There you go, then.
1: So, is he a knight of the realm?
0: I didn't realise he was, no. Maybe he is. I didn't know that. There you go. Thank you, Gab, if that's true. If it isn't, stop giving us false information.
1: Gab is never wrong.
0: I keep banging my head on this. But anyway, without any further ado, ladies and gentlemen, from Thunderball, with a track of the same name, Mr., possibly Sir, Tom Jones.

0: Tom Jones, Sir Tom Jones.
1: We checked it. And he is, in fact, Sir Tom Jones, OBE.
0: With the theme from Thunderball.
1: Several people commented.

0: commented during the week. I always put an advert for the show up, usually on a Thursday. Was who most people will know from. He used to present
1: Blockbusters.
0: Blockbusters, yeah. But of course, he was the original James Bond in a radio play, and that was Thunderball.
1: Oh, really?
0: Yeah, the play was Thunderball. Yep. Anyway, Nancy Sinatra.
1: Yes. No. What's interesting about this is that while we've been on, because I never make any notes, but
0: it starts just after six.
1: Just after six. But I'm just reading the synopsis of You Only Live Twice, and it's really crazy. But then the second paragraph starts with Tanaka's ninja troops attack the base, while Bond manages to distract Blofeld. Classic Bond villain, and create a diversion which allows him to open the hatch, letting in the ninjas. Because I forgot there was ninjas in it. And that predates the ninja craze of the 1980s by a good 15 years.
0: It really, really does.
1: So, yes. You know, fair enough. Also, You Only Live Twice, is that a Connery? That's a Connery, isn't it?
0: Oh, yeah, we're still in...
1: Because we need to have the...
0: We're still in Connery
1: territory.
0: Yes, the next track we're going to play will be moving into Lazenby country very briefly, because obviously he only did the one. But, yeah, apparently originally Albert Broccoli, the producer of...
1: Cubby Broccoli.
0: Many of the Bond films, suggested Frank Sinatra himself. He wasn't interested, but suggested his daughter, and they went from there. And it's very good. And of course, many people who aren't familiar with these themes will know some of the music from this one, because Robbie Williams, of course, sampled it for Millennium.
1: He did, and it's the best thing about his song, because the rest of his song is dishwater. I'm not saying that he didn't do good stuff. He did, but that Millennium is not one of those.
0: Fair enough.
1: But the strings in this. The arrangement in this and the melody in it. It's, again, not my favourite on here, but we're getting closer to it.
0: I think if you exclude the original theme from Dr. No, this is the first time they went a little bit less bombastic.
1: Yeah, and it's not as greasy as Thunderball.
0: Well, it couldn't be, could it?
1: Because the horns on Thunderball are downright salacious.
0: I've had late night takeaway pizzas that were less greasy
1: than Thunderball. Yeah. I'm sure Tom Jones would be thrilled to hear that.
0: Do you know, honestly, from what I know of the man, I don't think he would care at all. He'd be quite happy. He'd be like, yeah, I'll share your pizza with your boy. Let's have a pint. ladies and gentlemen, from the theme tune to You Only Live Twice, Miss Nancy Sinatra.

0: Nancy Sinatra, You Only Live Twice. We were talking about the kind of buzzsaw guitar on there.
1: Mm.
0: Lovely. Lovely, lovely stuff. We were trying to identify some of the instruments. We think we can hear some... You said theremin?
1: Yeah, there's
0: you
1: could hear. And to me, that sounds like the way the glissando of it makes it sound like theremin.
0: Yeah. But beautiful stuff.
1: Yeah.
0: Next, of course, was the one and only George Lazenby.
1: Yep.
0: Bond film before
1: Connery came
0: before
1: back.
0: Connery came back. Now, this was an interesting one because this kind of had two. Because this film, of course, was on Her Majesty's Secret Service, and the theme was an orchestral piece.
1: Yep.
0: Which is very good, but I really wanted to play the music that played over the closing credits of this film, which the film is better known for, which of course is Louis Armstrong's We Have All the Time in the World.
1: Yes.
0: Just much as anything, it's because it's a beautiful song.
1: Oh, it's a truly legendary song. Mm. And I think if you had, for whatever anybody disputes about Louis Armstrong, first man on the moon, apparently... That
0: that was Stretch Armstrong. You can't
1: You're thinking of Kid Minneapolis. He fought out of Cincinnati. Oh dear.
0: I'm sorry, folks. I'm really sorry.
1: No,
0: about
1: I'm
0: us.
1: Not apologising for anything. But Louis Armstrong, while revered as a trumpet player, his voice and the nature of his voice lends such an enormous weight to this. Mm. And I think if you'd had one of your, like Gladys Knight's on later, and if you'd had Gladys Knight doing this, it doesn't have the same kind of sort of inherent fragility.
0: Mm, I know exactly what you're talking about.
1: That Armstrong's got.
0: The interesting juxtaposition to that is, of course, this song was, I don't know if you've ever heard it, but this song was covered in a Guinness advert by My Bloody Valentine. It's an interesting cover version.
1: Okay. When was that?
0: It was 1994.
1: Right, okay.
0: It's also interesting to note, talking about the film, of course, because this is a bit of an outlier of a Bond film, because Bond actually got married, of course, in this one.
1: Yes.
0: And this song plays over the end of the film where, of course, spoilers here for a film from 1967. 69.
1: All right.
0: Of course, it was his wife was played by Dame Diana Rigg, mm-hmm. who, of course, died at the end of the film.
1: Well, she was murdered at the end of the film by Irma Blunt.
0: I didn't want to go too far into the spoilers. Someone might have been saying, oh, we're going to watch that tonight, and now we've ruined their evening for them. Yeah, how do you feel
1: nobody,
0: about that? No, nobody.
1: Nobody's sitting around going, do you know what we should watch tonight? On Her Majesty's Secret Service.
0: Wasn't the best Bond film.
1: No.
0: This was, however, one of the best songs in a Bond film. The magical Louis Armstrong, We Have All the Time in the World.

0: We started out there, ladies and gentlemen,
1: as my microphone isn't working, with the wonderful Louis Armstrong. We have all the time in the world from on Her Majesty's Secret Service. And then, for the second time this evening, and final time, because we won't be playing the theme from Moonraker, because we can't go triple bassy, I'm afraid. But that was, of course, Dame Shirley.

0: I see Diamonds Are Forever. That was Connery's last Bond film, I think, because he came back, didn't he, for that one?
1: Yeah.
0: That was the one he came back for. And once he'd done, he made way for Roger Moore. And
2: that's Simon, where we Simon Templar from The Saint.
0: Absolutely. Yeah. Let's not typecast, shall we, ladies and gentlemen?
2: Yeah.
0: This is, of course, one of the great Bond film themes in my show. Now, you don't agree, do you?
2: Yes. Ab this, yeah. You must be joking. Like, if you... I'll take my glasses off.
0: Okay.
2: If you don't like this, if you... listen, listeners. If you don't like this, if this doesn't... When the strings come in, if this doesn't move you, get out. Lost your job, can't vote, nothing.
0: We're going to have...
2: This is, honestly...
0: You know what we're going to have to talk about there, don't you?
2: Well, I'm not interested in that.
0: You know what I'm going to say, don't you?
2: I do, but I'm not interested in it, because, honestly, there's no way it can top this.
0: I didn't say it could, I'm just, you know...
2: It's all... Basically, the thing you're talking about is something that also happened.
0: It is,
2: but the Wings, the Wings version is definitive. That's it.
0: I'm not arguing that also, point with you. I'm just saying a lot of people's introduction to this song...
2: Yes. But...
0: You know, I can't believe you're not letting me say it.
2: Well, look. It's Wings.
0: It is right? Wings.
2: Yeah. It's Wings from... you know, the song's a lot better than the film, I would say.
0: Oh, I don't know. I always had a bit of a soft spot for this. But the thing is... I've always loved New Orleans-related stuff, haven't I?
2: Yeah.
0: And, I just think... Because this was the beginning of the really campy era of Bond, wasn't it?
2: What, with Roger Moore, yeah.
0: But a lot of people... Because a lot of people loved that.
2: Yeah, he was... Well, the thing is, it was built... Like, the Moore stuff, because... when was this out? 73?
0: 73, yeah. Yes.
2: So Moore's whole thing's coming off the back of... Like the vibe and feeling of stuff like Randall and Hopkirk deceased, the Persuaders, the Saint, obviously, which he was in, and it still had that. It was a little bit sillier. It's not as ultra serious.
0: Those films were not comedies, but they were much more comedic than some of the earlier ones, weren't they?
2: Although also he was in he's your boy in View to a Kill, with. What's her face? Grace Jones and Christopher Walken.
0: Yeah.
2: Christopher Walken, that's the one I saw the most growing
0: that
2: up, actually.
0: That is one of the, possibly the most bonkers James Bond film. We'll talk about that when we get to it. But that was all over the place.
2: Do you expect me to talk, Kananga? No, Mr. Bond, I expect you to die.
0: Well, there you go. I still haven't explained to you why the show's called what it is. I'll do that in a minute. But for now, ladies and gentlemen, Wings, Sir Paul McCartney. And of course, this song was partially written by his wife, Linda McCartney.
2: Mm. Only the band The Beatles could have been.
0: Thank you very much, Alan. Live and Let Die. Also, Guns N' Roses covered this.
2: Shush!

0: Oh, Wings, Live and Let Die. Oh, my word.
1: You should have been in the studio for that, ladies and gentlemen, because John has been all over the place for that.
0: I was demonstrative.
1: He was conducting, he was banging drums, he was all over the place.
0: It's so good. Compositionally, it's so good, and there's so much in it. And it's not long either, because it's a theme.
1: Mm.
0: So it's not like a 7-minute job.
1: No.
0: And you're packing so much into that. There's timpani, there's orchestral flourishes, there's like distorted guitar, everything.
1: There's a lot going on there.
0: There's a lot going on in that. And arranging that is not a you know, it's not an afternoon's work. So yeah, incredible. Absolutely brilliant. So yeah, really good. Well done, everybody.
1: So next up, ladies and gentlemen, we're in a slight left turn here. Or not, because this film came out the following year, so it was fairly obvious where we're going next. Lulu is up next, the man with the golden gun.
0: Yep.
1: Do you know who was supposed to originally do the theme for this?
0: No.
1: Alice Cooper.
0: Really?
1: Supposed to be Alice Cooper, not this song. He agreed to submit a song, submitted it a day late, and they'd already...
0: And they gave it to Lulu.
1: And they gave it to Lulu instead. I would love to have been in that mood. Yeah, Alice Cooper's not turning up. I'll do Lulu then, it's fine.
0: It's the logical leap.
1: I have no issue with Lulu.
0: No.
1: A lot of respect for her. Very good singer, did some good stuff. And I like this Bond theme. It's just an odd decision, isn't it? We can't get Alice Cooper, we'll just get Lulu then.
0: I would love to have heard Cooper's track.
1: I would have been very interested to have heard what he came up with, yeah.
0: Well, because this is one of the interesting things about the Bond themes, is that in terms of time... And who it is that does them, right?
1: Yeah.
0: So you talk about the biggest stars of the day, back in the 60s. Tom Jones, you know, big lad.
1: Mm-hmm.
0: Shirley Bassey, big lad. Right? McCartney, big lad.
1: One of the biggest, yeah.
0: One of the biggest.
1: Yeah. You don't get much bigger than a Beatle, do you?
0: But it's interesting who gets what and... You know, how it spreads out. I mean, Louis Armstrong, big lad. Nancy Sinatra, big lad. Rita Coolidge, you know. The aha one that we'll come on to later, which is the weirdest Bond theme, I think.
1: We will discuss that, because I'm not sure I agree with you. I'm not saying it's not weird, but it might not be the weirdest.
0: It's weird in terms of... Because... Yeah, because they're the band
1: Jack
0: that,
1: White and Alicia Keys one's quite weird.
0: If by weird you mean unbearable.
1: Oh, I don't mind it. We'll get to that. Let's get back to Lulu just for a minute. It was the first James Bond theme to be released as a single that didn't... Well, they all were, but it didn't chart.
0: Really?
1: Mm.
0: Huh.
1: Which is, I think...
0: She's so young on the cover of that album.
1: Absolutely.
0: And a bit mad looking.
1: Let's have a look. Oh, yeah. Those eyes are a bit wide, aren't they? Those eyes are a little bit wide. Ladies and gentlemen, without any further ado, this is Lulu with The Man with the Golden Gun.

0: Lulu, the man with the golden gun.
1: A man with a golden gun. That doesn't really work as well.
0: A man with the golden gun.
1: Yeah.
0: Man with a golden gun.
1: Yeah, absolutely.
0: Who's this guy?
1: Oh, yes, that's just some guy. He's not the man with the golden gun, is it? No, we couldn't afford that, sorry. That was Lulu, man with the golden gun. Next up, nobody does it better.
0: Yep.
1: Carly Simon.
0: Yep.
1: Not one of your favourites.
0: I think, do you know what the problem is? And this is, it's not the fault of this song, right? So, Radiohead covered this.
1: Yes, they
0: did. I lived with a guy for a time who went on and on and on and on and on about the Radiohead version.
1: Right.
0: And played it a lot, and then I wanted to strangle him.
1: Fine.
0: So that's probably why.
1: It's like we were talking the other week about songs that you've heard too many times.
0: Yeah.
1: Yeah, no, I fully understand.
0: And actually, it's that, you know, once you get past the nobody does it better, it makes me feel sad for the rest. And then when you get into the I wasn't looking, but somehow you found me. Like, once you're into that bit, I'm fine with it. It's the start bit I can't be doing with.
1: I've personally never been a big Carly Simon fan. I respect her very much as a songwriter.
0: Okay.
1: Because she's an incredible songwriter. I've always preferred versions of her songs done by other people. Lots of people have said the same to me about Bob Dylan.
0: Fair enough.
1: But I just, this is, to my mind, and please feel free to correct, well, not correct me, but to disagree with me. Everything that we've played so far is obviously, I suppose with the exception of the Louis Armstrong one, which wasn't the main theme, is obviously a James Bond song. This is probably as well known, this is such a well known song, and a lot of the people won't have a clue that it's anything to do with James Bond.
0: Yeah.
1: Do you know what I mean?
0: It exists independent of it in a way that Goldfinger never will.
1: Of course, yeah.
0: Yeah.
1: In which case, Carly Simon, ladies and gentlemen, and as she quite correctly says, nobody does it better. Oh, by the way, which we didn't mention, the actual film. This is from The Spy Who Loved Me. They ought to have done that. Most of them you see are the title of the film anyway, aren't they?
0: Yeah, so. Nobody Does It Better was going to be the title of the film. And they said, it's a bit guff, so we'll change it for The Spy Who Loved Me, which is a line in the song. So this is one of those rare instances where the song named the film rather than the other
1: way
0: around.
1: Oh, I didn't know that.
0: Yep.
1: Because as a film title, it's The Spy Who Loved Me isn't actually much better than Nobody Does It
0: Better. Yeah, but at least it's got something to... It's on a theme.
1: Yeah, I suppose. I see what you're saying. You know. Carly Simon, ladies and gentlemen.

0: 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We'd love to hear from you. Now, we're going to have a bit of a jump now, because the next Bond film theme, the next film was Moonraker, which was again Dame Shirley Bassey. And we're going to skip over this one because we've already played her twice. And to my mind, I don't mind this song, but it's the weakest of her three.
1: The Moonraker one.
0: Yeah.
1: Yeah. It's fine.
0: We're gonna pull out this one. All I would briefly say is, again, they tried to get Frank Sinatra to do this. Then they tried to get Johnny Mathis to do it. And eventually they got Shirley. They just went, I think that's maybe their default. It's like, everybody said, no, I'll just get Shirley Bassey.
1: Just get Shirley Bassey. Shirley,
0: yeah.
1: Do you want
0: to? Yeah, do you want to? Yeah, I'll get, no problem, love. I'll get it started for you.
1: Was she Welsh?
0: Yes. Well, yeah. She still is. She's still alive.
1: That's...
2: it's my fault.
0: It's entirely your fault.
2: Oh, man.
0: We're also going to skip over For Your Eyes Only from 1981, the Sheena Easton track. We had to pick between the Rita Coolidge All-Time High from Octopussy. It was a judgment call, and I've decided to skip Sheena Easton. Apologies if you are a
1: Miss
0: fan.
1: Easton.
0: Yes. But so we're going to move to 1983.
1: Now, I've got an interesting thing to say about this.
0: I'll be the judge of whether it's interesting. Well, or not, but you can say it.
1: Well, I shall reframe that. I have something that I didn't know before, which I now know.
0: Okie dokie.
1: So Octopussy and The Living Daylights were not, because obviously, you know, a lot of the Bond stuff is based on books by Ian Fleming. Both the Octopussy and Living Daylights were not full books. They were short stories, and they were actually published originally together. Octopussy was serialised in the Daily Express in October 1965, and The Living Daylights appeared in the Sunday Times colour supplement in February 1962. But they were later repackaged and sold together. Octopussy and The Living Daylights two other stories called The Property of a Lady and 007 in New York, which must have been dreadful films weren't made out of those.
0: Property of a Lady, that's an interesting title, I'd be interested, but it's like, what's the next one called? Oh,
1: 007
0: James Bond in a Car, it's called. You've run out of ideas, haven't you, Ian?
1: Stephen Goes to Slough.
0: Yeah, absolutely. Because one of the later Bond films was like that as well. Quantum of Solace.
1: Ah, it's interesting you say that, as I've just read this, and it says The Living Daylights, released in 87, which we'll go on to in a minute, is the 15th Bond film produced by Eon and stars Timothy Dalton in his first Bond appearance. 007 in New York provided character and plot elements for the first two films, starring Daniel Craig, Casino Royale and Quantum of Solace.
0: Yeah, because Quantum of Solace was, again, just a short piece. It wasn't a film.
1: But that's quite interesting. I didn't know that.
0: There you go, then.
1: So, good. Well done, everybody.
0: In which case, ladies and gentlemen, Rita Coolidge, not Sheena Easton, I've already said we're not playing that one, from Octopussy, Rita Coolidge, All-Time High.

0: Rita Coolidge, ladies and gentlemen, all time high from Octopussy. I think the Bond film I've seen least. I think I've only ever seen that film once.
1: I've only ever seen it once. I've seen Moonraker a bunch of times. I'm not sure why.
0: It's funny with, I mean, it's probably to do with the era of Bond, you know, which you're of film watching age, if you see what I mean. But yeah, there's loads of them that I have seen probably double figures times, and some of them you just, and because a lot of them are on TV quite a lot, but some of them hardly ever are.
1: I think there's definitely a couple I've never seen. I've never seen The Living Daylights.
0: I'm 99% certain I've seen all of them. Unless, of course, you include, because one thing we haven't mentioned is Never Say Never Again.
1: Yeah.
0: Because it wasn't an official Bond film, but, you know, Connery came back for that one as well, didn't he? Mm. For a bucket load of money, as I understand.
1: Incidentally, that's the one where he was training. I think this is true. I think this is the right film. He called in, or the movie company called in Steven Seagal to train him in some Aikido.
0: Right.
1: And Connery was like, oh, yeah, Steven Seagal. And Steven Seagal broke his wrist.
0: Ah.
1: Because Steven Seagal's a terrible guy.
0: Mm.
1: I mean, they're both not brilliant, but Seagal's way worse.
0: Yes. So, moving on.
1: Anyway.
0: A View to a Kill.
1: Oh.
0: This is...
1: No.
0: You know, before, and because I know you want to get into this, but my favourite thing about this is John Taylor, the bass player from Duran Duran, approached Cubby Broccoli at a party, drunk out of his mind, and said to him, get someone decent to do a Bond film. 2 days later, apparently, John Barry was on the phone to him saying, Cubby Broccoli says to me, you're up for doing the next Bond film. And he was like, Yeah, absolutely. And this is what happened.
1: And what he did was he walked in and he said to the band, right, guys,
0: I might have caused a minor issue here.
1: I think I've popped the trunk. We need to do a Bond theme. Yeah. And everyone went, okay, well, I'm going to open up this crate of really hard and we're going to use all of that. Because this is, in terms of going in, this for me is up there with Wings.
0: They weren't mucking about, were they?
1: They weren't mucking about. Wings is more elegant, but if you want a new wave hammer, this is.
0: The thing is, we're mid-80s now, and this is drenched in synth, isn't it?
1: So. Yeah, but this is off decade, and it's... Oh, man. I love this theme. I think it's absolutely banging.
0: Come on, let's do this then.
1: Right, with no further ado, Duran Duran, A View to a Kill.

0: So we started out there, ladies and gentlemen, with the mighty Duran Duran with View to a Kill. And what we've done there is straddled eras as well, because View to a Kill was, of course, the last of the Roger Moore Bond films. And we went straight into Aha with The Living Daylights, which was the first of the brief but rather bloody era of Timothy Dalton. Because whereas, as we've said, Roger Moore was the kind of campier, more comedic Bond, Timothy Dalton kind of was closer to the original. A lot of people think that Timothy Dalton's Bond was as close to Ian Fleming's Bond as we ever got.
1: Yeah. And I like Dalton as a Bond. I like the fact that he was more serious. He wasn't a big thug like Connery, and he wasn't a sort of circus clown like Moore. But then that's, if you want those, you know, sort of, if you want that nature in an actor, that's who you get. And Dalton was very serious.
0: Now, here's something that I didn't know, and I would be very interested in hearing. Now, that, of course, Living Daylights was performed by Aha, and it's one of my favourites. I love that one. Do you know who that song was originally meant for? Who they were originally going to get for that? Pet Shop Boys.
1: That would have been really... Pet Shop Boys doing a Bond theme.
0: I would have loved to have heard that.
1: That's really interesting.
0: That would have been great, wouldn't it?
1: Also, Don't Like to Be That Guy, 100% correct. That was JCM. It was a Roland JC-120.
0: John's been identifying the make of some of the synthesizers and
1: keyboards. No, that was the guitar amp that he was using.
0: Oh, whatever.
1: It was a blend, a very common blend, between the Marshall JCM-800 and the Roland JC-120.
0: This is what I was talking about before
1: also,
0: we did this show.
1: Also,
0: this is what I was talking about.
1: That setup, for a long time, was the overdriven and clean setup of Tom DeLonge.
0: Ladies and gentlemen, you are listening to The Ricochet, and if you wish to take over presenting this show from me, please get in touch. Because
1: I like that you're replacing yourself, but not me, which would be way easier.
0: No, that's what I just want someone else to have to deal with you for a while.
1: That's fair enough.
0: So let's move on to the second of his only two James Bond films that Timothy Dalton did, License to Kill.
1: Now, this song... Right. This song is near, much in the way that East Kilbride, outside Glasgow, is mostly roundabouts.
0: Right.
1: This song is mostly just key changes. So I think you maybe
0: there's more than one.
1: And it's really like chord, chord, key change, chord, key change, chord, chord, chord, key change, the whole way through. And I'm not saying I don't like it. I'm just saying it's excessive, and it didn't need to be like that. But Gladys Knight puts in the work.
0: Oh.
1: Also, the text I've received from my mum would indicate she found the East Kilbride joke very funny.
0: Mrs. Davidson, you're welcome.
1: It's just
0: good evening.
1: Three laughing faces. Yeah. So I'm guessing.
0: Do you know, a couple of things about this. First of all, this is the longest James Bond theme. It's the only one that goes over 5 minutes.
1: I got a license to kill.
0: And the Empress of Soul, Miss Gladys Knight, brings it.
1: She does.
0: I like about it most is that, for reasons unknown, Eric Clapton believed he was doing the theme for this Bond film, wrote a song, and submitted it to get the response... No one told you you were doing this. Why have you sent us this song?
1: That reminds me of the...
0: He just got it into his head that he was, for some reason.
1: That reminds me of the you know, the thing with U2 and Captain Beefheart.
0: Yeah.
1: Dear Bongo.
0: Yeah.
1: No.
0: Ladies and gentlemen, License to Kill, Gladys Knight.

0: Gladys Knight, ladies and gentlemen, who, whatever your opinion of that song, she gave it everything, didn't she?
1: Yes, she
0: and
1: did.
0: And you're right, there were at least 6 key changes in that.
1: At least.
0: Good song, though. I like that one. Now, that was Gladys Knight, of course, with License to Kill.
1: Yep.
0: Moving on to, this would be the era of Bond where I was properly in sort of my cinema-going age.
1: Yep.
0: And this is the first Bond film that I saw at the cinema.
1: Oh, really?
0: Yes. Of course, so I'd have been, 1995? I'd have been 17, 18.
1: Oh, yeah, actually. Yeah.
0: When this came out. And this, of course, was the first of the Pierce Brosnan era, which people are up and down about now, but at the time, certainly with this film, GoldenEye, my opinion, GoldenEye, top 3 Bond film, easy.
1: I mean, I think it's, I prefer Tomorrow Never Dies, but only because I've seen it more, probably. But I liked Brosnan as Bond.
0: I did. I thought a couple of the films weren't good, but they weren't his. That wasn't his.
1: That's
0: fault.
1: Not his fault.
0: No.
1: But also, we watched the Thomas Crown Affair the other day.
0: Right.
1: Have you seen that?
0: Yes, of course.
1: Yeah. And I, it's easy to forget that Brosnan's actually, he can actually be quite threatening in that quiet, simmering sort of way.
0: Yep.
1: And that is, in some ways, that's a lot harder to convey than just shouting and punching people. So I like the, you know, I like the Brosnan stuff. And of course, this was one of, irrespective of the film, for those of you who are interested, this became one of the most celebrated games of all time with the release of GoldenEye on the N64.
0: I was just going to say, greatest N64 game in history, obviously, but one of the great computer games as well. Yep. Do you know who wrote this song?
1: No.
0: Bono and the Edge.
1: Really?
0: Yes. Interestingly, do you know who also was considered for this? Their options for recording it? They were like, well, we've got Tina Turner. Good idea. Ace of Base were the other option.
1: Ace of Base?
0: Ace of Base were the other option.
1: That's a long way.
0: It's
1: a long way from Tina Turner to Ace of Base.
0: Right. That's a question for you then, listeners. Is the distance between, from Tina Turner to Ace of Base bigger than the distance from Alice Cooper to Lulu?
1: Lulu. Yeah.
0: You have to say, they covered all bases with this, didn't they? Like, who do we fancy?
1: Just throwing a dart into the globe.
0: Yeah, absolutely. But I think, as I say, this is one of the great Bond films of all time. Mm. And it was a real reset of the franchise as well.
1: Yep.
0: Probably at the time, I would think, the longest gap between films as well. 6 years between License to Kill and GoldenEye.
1: Yep.
0: And I think this is a stunning piece of music.
1: Yep, absolutely.
0: Tina Turner, ladies and gentlemen, with GoldenEye.

0: Oh, yes. Tina Turner. Fabulous stuff. GoldenEye, of course, from the first of the Pierce Brosnan outings as Bond. Yep. And next up...
1: Oh, no.
0: Now, we're saying that GoldenEye was a top five Bond theme. The next one was probably a top four.
1: In this studio...
0: Yeah.
1: In this studio, in this company, this is a podium finish, in my eyes.
0: Mm. Now, you see, I thought that this was a weaker film. I didn't think this film was as good.
1: We're not talking about the films necessarily.
0: No, but I think
1: the film is... The good thing about it is that your man who played the Demon Headmaster, I think, who plays Elliot Carver in the films, I thought he was really good as a baddie. The film's a bit daft, but it is a Bond film, so I'm not expecting...
0: One of the things it was most noted for, and excuse me because my research doesn't include the name of the actress who played the Asian spy in it.
1: Oh, Ming-Na.
0: Yes, that's correct.
1: Yeah.
0: She was, of course, the first of the different type of Bond girls in that she was capable on her own, wasn't she?
1: Yep.
0: Of course, had Terry Hatcher in as well.
1: Yep.
0: An actress I've always been fond of, because I think she's... Oh, I wish I couldn't keep banging my head on it. That is annoying, but yeah, I thought this film, it had all the parts to be a good Bond film, and it ended up being an all right Bond film.
1: There's two bits in it. This is not very interesting, but there's two bits in it that really stuck with me for whatever reason. Is the bit when Elliot Carver says, "The line between genius and madness is measured only by success," which I think is unbelievable act of hubris, but also something that I quote quite often at work. And the other one is

0: favourite Bond theme.
1: Very good.
0: And it's the only one on this list that I learned.
1: Ah, there we go then. I will allow you to introduce it then.
0: Well, this is from the film Tomorrow Never Dies. This is Sheryl Crow doing it, who you wouldn't necessarily... I'd be interested to know who else might have been considered for this.
1: I don't have that information.
0: Possibly
1: on this one.
0: Shaggy, given what you've said so far.
1: Yeah, absolutely. Slayer was the other one Slayer, that were up for it, yeah.
0: But this is... She's not a belter.
1: Oh,
0: she's
1: actually,
0: you know.
1: I do have that information.
0: Go on, then.
1: And this isn't too far of a stretch. The other person considered for this was K.D. Lang.
0: Oh, fair enough.
1: That's not too... That's...
0: No. I mean, I think K.D. Lang's too smooth for this.
1: Probably, yes. But
0: you need something a little bit grainy.
1: Yeah.
0: And Sheryl Crow does it, but man alive, do I like this. Mm-hmm. And, absolutely brilliant. Sheryl Crow, Tomorrow Never Dies.

0: There we go, ladies and gentlemen. The mighty Sheryl Crow.
1: Oh, man alive, it's so good.
0: Tomorrow Never Dies. Yeah, absolutely. Because I was saying to you, wasn't I, as we were talking about that, she's a great singer, but she doesn't have the pipes of a Gladys Knight or a Shirley Bassey.
1: Nope.
0: But and basically, she's gone in there and gone, I'm doing a Bond film theme here, so I've got to go for this.
1: I need to go hard, and I'm
0: going to give this everything I've got, which is exactly what
1: just love it. It's so good.
0: This next one's an interesting one. Garbage, The World Is Not Enough.
1: I had completely forgotten about this, and actually, I really like it.
0: Oh, I do as well.
1: We've been talking quite a lot
0: about who else was considered for this. Three other options were considered for this.
1: Oh, yeah.
0: And again, the distance here isn't so much. One of them was Robbie Williams. And of course, he ended up not getting it, and then you borrowing from that other song to do Millennium, which, of course, you're not a fan of. Bjork was considered, which would have been interesting.
1: That would have been wild, dude. It would. Bjork did a Bond theme.
0: Yeah, and the other person, whether you like it or not, at the time would have made massive sense, was Mel C.
1: Really?
0: From Spice Girls was considered for this one as well.
1: Wow. No, I've got a lot of time for Mel C.
0: Oh, well, she was the one that could sing, wasn't she? So,
1: yeah, but also she seems to be the most human out of all of them.
0: I've seen a couple of interviews with her recently, and she seems just utterly grounded.
1: Yeah,
0: she just seems like a normal person.
1: Really solid. And of all the Spice Girls, the only one to duet with the Groover from Vancouver.
0: Well, we played that on that duet on that didn't we? Show
1: yeah,
0: we opened
1: yeah.
0: with it. Banger, absolute banger.
1: Yeah.
0: But yeah, no, this is a good Bond theme. I wouldn't call it a top five, but it's pretty good. But Garbage were great. I their first two albums I really enjoyed. And it was interesting to see Butch Vig in that circumstance.
1: Yeah.
0: With, you know, because obviously the whole Nirvana thing was the thing, wasn't it, shall we say? Garbage, ladies and gentlemen. The World Is Not Enough.

0: garbage, ladies and gentlemen, led by the inimitable Shirley Manson, and that, of course, was The World Is Not Enough. Now, next up would be the final outing for Pierce Brosnan, and this would be Die Another Day, and we're not going to play that because we both agree.
1: Are we not?
2: Go on.
0: No, we okay. If we've got time at the end, we might. But we.
2: Oh, but it's so bad.
0: It's. I'm not.
2: I want to celebrate its terribleness.
0: It's not. It's not happening. We might do it later. We haven't got time. I hope. This was a left field choice, though, for Daniel Craig's first outing, Chris Cornell.
2: Yeah, I had never actually heard this.
0: Really?
2: Yeah, until I was listening to the playlist at work the other day. And it came on, and I was like, oh, right, yeah, okay. Because, as you know, I didn't listen to Chris Cornell until after his untimely passing. Unlike, you know, you've been a big Soundgarden and Chris Cornell fan for a long time.
0: I have.
2: But I was pretty ignorant to him, really. But I think he's apart from when he was in, what was the thing?
0: Audioslave.
2: Audioslave, yeah. That's it.
0: We were talking, you know, when we were talking about Sheryl Crow, we said that a great singer that she is, she doesn't have the pipes to compete with some of you Shirley Bassey's and Tom Jones and stuff. Cornell, of course.
2: Oh, man alive.
0: He can compete.
2: Armed to the teeth.
0: Yeah.
2: Yeah.
0: So as time is oppressing, we will get on with this now. This was from Daniel Craig's first act as James Bond, Casino Royale, one of my favourite Bond films. It was such a shame what came next. But that was about the writer's strike, but we'll talk about that in a minute. Chris Cornell. From Casino Royale, you know my name.

0: Yeah, all right, that might be my favourite Bond theme. Chris Cornell, ladies and gentlemen.
1: Oh, man.
0: The
1: he doesn't half empty the tank on that.
0: Like, he really does. But we're running out of time, so let's crack on. This next one's a weird one. Jack White and Alicia Keys.
1: Yes.
0: Quantum of Solace was not a good Bond film. It was the one that was murked by the writer's strike.
1: I literally have no idea what happened to it.
0: Yeah, and it's just, it was done in by the writer's strike. It wasn't their fault. Daniel Craig has actually said there are two or three lines in this he wrote himself because that's what they had to do. And he said it's the only one he can't watch back because he said, I know that the line I wrote is coming and I'm going to have to go, ah, because he said it's that bad. But, you know, it was a really, I don't know whether I like this song. It was an interesting choice, bit of an odd one. It was nominated for a Grammy, unbelievably.
1: Yeah, but there's no correlation. If 30 years in the music game's taught me anything,
0: yeah,
1: there's no correlation between ability and success.
0: No, absolutely. And there's plenty of ability here. Jack White's a great guitarist.
1: Do you know who's got plenty of ability? Who? Dream Theater.
0: Yeah, but they're not interesting, are they?
1: I rest my case.
0: Yeah, but this was an odd one. And as such, I think we should play it. Jack White and Alicia Keys... From Quantum of Solace, Another Way to Die.

0: So we started out there with Jack White and Alicia Keys, Another Way to Die from Quantum of Solace, probably the maddest Bond film theme available. We were looking up who was possibly also considered for that. If it hadn't been Alicia Keys, originally it was supposed to be Amy Winehouse, which would have been interesting.
1: Mm-hmm.
0: And then, of course, Adele. With Skyfall.
1: Yep.
0: When that film originally came out, I think Skyfall is possibly my favourite Bond film.
1: I saw it being filmed in London.
0: Oh, did you?
1: I was walking down the river one night and with a young lady at the time. And
0: a companion.
1: And we saw like people abseiling off this building and stuff, and it's like, I wonder what's going on. Because we were, you know, on the far side of the river sort of thing. And that's what they were doing.
0: I would love to see something like that. That sounds cool.
1: It was pretty cool.
0: When that film was, I sort of first saw it advertised, I misread it as Skiffle. I thought it was a Lonnie Donegan biopic, which would also
1: with Daniel Craig playing Lonnie Donegan.
0: you'd watch
1: that's
0: that.
1: That's some typecasting, right?
0: Yeah, there. You'd watch that. You know, you
1: sure
0: would.
1: I would.
0: But
1: if it came up on YouTube and it was 5 hours long, I would definitely watch it.
0: Yeah, Adele again feels like a good choice.
1: Yeah.
0: From me. Next up would be Sam Smith's The Writing on the Wall from Spectre, which we don't have time for.
1: Nope.
0: So we're going to have to bump that one. And
1: I do have some info about the Adele thing. Very quickly, it was her comeback after having a kid and having surgery on her nodules.
0: It's quite normal for singers of her quality to have.
1: Yeah, she didn't have her normal big voice and didn't know she ever would. Plus, she felt like a frumpy mum and that nobody would care about her anymore.
0: Oh. Well, I think that's been proved wrong, hasn't it?
1: Yep.
0: Right, we're going to have to get on with this now. Next up, the most recent one from No Time to Die, Billie Eilish.
1: I love this.
0: It's very good.
1: I love
0: it's
1: this.
0: Very it's very good.
1: It's really good. And she's not a... When we were talking about the belters, she's not a belter.
0: No.
1: She's like literally the opposite
0: of
1: that.
0: But she brings her own thing to this, doesn't
1: yeah,
0: she?
1: Yeah, but it's got that unease.
0: Mm. Oh, yeah, absolutely. It does. Know, it creeps, this
1: it
0: does.
1: It creeps, yeah.
0: Ladies and gentlemen, the final Bond theme of the evening from No Time to Die. No Time to Die. This is Billie Eilish.

0: That cord at the end's worth waiting for,
1: isn't
0: it? Yeah,
1: the Bond cord. I remember the day I learned that at work, and this guy was in, he was playing away, and then he played that chord, and everyone who was serving customer like, so what do you think, actually, 2 minutes, what was that?
0: Yeah. That was, of course, Billie Eilish with No Time to Die, and that comes to the end of our run through the James Bond themes, ladies and gentlemen. We hope you enjoyed it. We will be back with you next week with special guests, local band Dagobah. They will be picking the playlist, hopefully. So we have no idea what we're actually going to be playing, presumably some of their new album,
1: mm-hmm.
0: Which will be fantastic. But we will get to that next week. Looking forward to having them on. We don't know what else they'll have on the playlist. It's going to be very interesting. Enjoy your bank holiday weekend. The weather's beautiful out there. Take care of yourselves. Be careful. Don't do anything silly. Don't do anything I wouldn't do. Or especially anything John wouldn't do. Yeah. Anyway, and as ever, ladies and gentlemen, thanks for listening.
1: And thanks for understanding.

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get on average 7 hours and 41 minutes sleep. I have analyzed my sleep over the years and found this is the perfect amount for me. I often go to Hyde Park, take off my shoes and stare at the sun for 20 minutes. Being barefoot grounds me and I receive electrons from the earth. 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